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Black Eyes Blue from Corey Taylor to kick off the Rock and Rise breakfast show this morning on Anchor Radio. Hope you've all had a good morning so far. Not that we've really had much of a morning so far. It's only 8 o'clock, although some of us have been up since 5. It's a seether tonight.

See you there with tonight. Shout out to Dave on the chat, who, with Ali, his wife, are suffering this summer heat. I just checked, actually. It's 16 degrees where you are. It's going to be 26 where you are, which is delightful. But if the humidity factors up, then not so much. This is Blow from Theory of a Dead Man.

Theory of a Dead Man with Blow is clearly a protest song about how mad the world has gone with all this bloody PC bollocks and woke society and people identifying as Furbies. Just, you know what? It's just nonsense. It's all bloody nonsense. This is What If I Was Nothing from All That Remains.

All that remains with What If I Was Nothing. Shout out to Graham, who completely agrees it's all nonsense, but he's offended that I didn't use the F word. It's a bit early for that. I mean, technically, I should have just said they can all just F off. But I can't say that word before 9 p.m. Maybe I can. Bosses might be okay with that. In fact, the big boss probably would be absolutely 100% with that. Shall I try? This is a cover of Iris by Breaking Benjamin and Diamante.

Breaking Benjamin with Diamante with their cover of Iris. The first time I heard that, I thought, nah, it's kind of grown on me, but it's definitely lacking something. This is Gunfight from Sick Puppies.

Mammoth WVH with Distance, which was the lead single from their debut album that was released in 2020, ahead of their self-titled album from 2021. Before that, Sick Puppies with Gunfight. Next up, Fozzy, Painless.

Chris Jericho's Fozzy with Painless. I've obviously not fully woken up yet, because I could have sworn that song was faster last time I heard it. So, Dave in Hemel Hempstead is basically complaining that the heat is too much for Ali, and it's going to reach 26 degrees where he is. Miss Marie in Mauritius is currently experiencing 26 and having a great day. We've got 10 degrees and showers where I am in Scotland. Count yourselves very lucky. It's 6 a.m. We will not go quietly.

Small Town Titans with The Man. Before that, 6am with We Won't Go Quietly. Dave saying it's 19 degrees where he is. Definitely going to be 26. That would be bliss.

Attention, attention, if you hadn't already worked that one out, that was the title track from Shinedown's 2018 album of the same name as their sixth studio album. This is Bad Wolves, Remember When.

Bad Wolves with Remember When. It's almost 8:45. In fact, it is 8:45. If you're wondering what's happening for the rest of today on Anchor, after me at 11, you've got 80s Generation with Miss Marie, and then you've got 3 hours of Anchor Waves, and then a repeat of Steve's Rock Show from 4 till 6, second chance possibly of Joe in the Doghouse from 6 till 8. I'm back at 8 with the Rampage and Rock Show, and then at 11 you've got a second chance of Life is Strange with Matt and Becky. This is Five Finger Death Punch, Living the Dream.

0: Five-finger death punch.
1: Living the dream, apparently. So, what are y'all up to this morning? 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Graham's probably in the garden, sunning himself. Or maybe not. Maybe just recovering from an evening on whiskey. Spit up a whole new word there. An evening of whiskey or an evening on whiskey. I am drooling at the prospect of bacon rolls. I don't have any bloody bacon or rolls, so I'm not sure how that's going to work. Ironically, we are now just about to listen to Devour by Shinedown. I could happily devour a couple of bacon rolls right now.

0: 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Let's
1: rock. Shinedown with Devour. Next up, we have Got Aranda with Invisible.
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That's a Random with Invisible. So, in the chat, we've got Marie, who's hankering to go to the beach. Dave, who's still going on about temperature being 19 and getting up to 26 and making us all jealous. And Mum and Mark, who are currently queuing up to drive onto the car ferry to go and visit the Isle of Wight. Nice. Been a long time since I was over there. Have fun. Enjoy. This is Otherwise from Crossfire.

Otherwise with Crossfire. Next up, this is quite comical considering Mark and Mum are about to board a ferry. This is from a band called Shallow Side. It's called Sound the Alarm. So if the boat is listing to the shallow side, sound the alarm.

Blackstone Cherry with White Trash Millionaire. That was off their third studio album, Between the Devil and the Deep Blue Sea, which came out in 2011. I saw them on that tour in Glasgow. They were pretty bloody good. Shout out to Emily, who's just joined the chat. Hope you're having a good morning. Yeah, an early morning where you are. This is Art of Dying. Tear down the wall.

0: Hinder with Up All Night. Before that, Tear Down the Wall from The Art of Dying. Next up, we're going to have some Tantric with Breakdown, and then after that, some Finger 11.
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Finger 11 were Living in a Dream. Before that, Breakdown from Tantric. Next up, got some Bobo Flex with Bury Me With My Guns On.

Royal Bliss with Medication. Oh, where's my medication? Oh, where's my effing medication? Sounds like my neighbours. Although they don't call it medication. This is Pop Evil. Be legendary.

Pop Evil with Be Legendary. I love that tune. Next up, Scott Stapp from Creed with the song Survivor from his solo album Higher Power. I'm not sure that's his second or third solo album, released in 2024.

Scott Stapp from Creed there with one of his solo projects. Google said it's his fourth solo album. ChatGPT says it's his third. I have no clue. The album is called Higher Power. Next up, we've got Hinder with All American Nightmare.

Hinder with All American Nightmare. Still none the wiser on Higher Power from Scott Stapp. One information service says fourth album. Another says third. Another said second. I guess it's Lucky Dip. Take your pick. This is Godsmack, Under Your Scars.

Outlaws and Outsiders featuring Ivan Moody from Five Finger Death Punch. He's the lead vocalist with them. Mike Mars, who is the guitarist from Motley Crue. And a couple of country dudes, Travis Tritt and Corey Marks. No idea who they are.

0: Santa Sonia with The Hunted. Next up, from the 2010 movie The Expendables, this is Shinedown's contribution to the movie soundtrack. Diamond Eyes, Boomly Boomly Boom.
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Pop Eagle with Let the Chaos Reign. Before that, Dime a Dies, Boomly Boomly Boom from Shinedown, one of Emily's favourites. Next up, we're going to go for some Seether, Same Damn Life.

Same Damn Light from Sea there. It's just about to go 10 a.m. in the UK, 5 a.m. in North Carolina where Emily is, and 1 p.m. in Mauritius where Miss Marie is. After Bad Reputation from Adelita Sway, I will do the schedule for the rest of today.

Adelita's Way with Bad Reputation. So we've got about an hour left, and then at the top of the hour at 11 a.m. you've got Miss Marie with the 80s generation, then Anchor Waves from 1 p.m. until 4, when you get a second chance of Steve's Rock Show until 6, and then it's Joe's Doghouse, which I believe will be a repeat today. I think he's skived it off again, I think for the third week in a row. And then it's me back again with the Rampage and Rock Show at 8 p.m. and then a second chance of Life is Strange, Matt and Becky at 11. This is Five Finger Death Punch with Brighter Side of Grey.

0: Love Become the Law from the Cherry Truck Band. That's a collaboration between Blackstone Cherry and Monster Truck. Before that, When Legends Rise and Godsmack. And before that, Brighter Side of Grey from Five Finger Death Punch. Next up, Watch Me Burn from Lansdowne.
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0: Lionstone with Watch Me Burn. Next up, we've got Nickelback covering The Devil Went Down to Georgia with Dave Martone playing lead guitar for those immense fiddle licks.
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1: From Dave Martone, a phenomenal guitarist on that cover of The Devil Went Down to Georgia, to another phenomenal guitarist on this collaboration.

Maybe it's time from 6am with a whole host of celebrities on there. We've got Tommy Vext, lead singer from Bad Wolves. We've got Joe Elliott, the lead singer from Def Leppard. Corey Taylor, AWOL Nation, Bradley Gilbert, Ivan Moody from Five Finger Death Punch. I'd probably be better listing who's not on this song. I believe that was a charity single, and it was also associated to a movie. I don't have any of those details other than the song title. This is Blackstone Cherry with Stay.

Theory of a Dead Man with Hate My Life. Before that, Low Life, also from Theory of a Dead Man. And before that, Blackstone Cherry with Stay. Just under half an hour and you've got the 80s generation with Miss Marie. Until then, Where the Wind Blows with Black Top Mojo.

Blacktop Mojo with Where the Wind Blows. That's from their second studio album, Burn the Ships, released in 2017. They're from a tiny town in East Texas called Palestine, which has a population comparable to the town I live. Brilliant band, still active, check them out. This is Stardust Gemini Syndrome.

0: Any Given Sin with Dynamite, a band that hails from Maryland.
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0: Shout out to Gillian, who's joining us for the last few songs. That'll be a detention for Gillian today. I think we had 51 songs in the playlist, and Gillian checked in with 5 to go. Barely the never, though. Some people didn't bother their arse to check in at all.

My Darkest Days with Every Lie. The schedule for the rest of today, you've got Miss Marie with the 80s Generation coming up after the 11. And then at 4, we got a second chance of Steve's Rock Show. At 6, Joe may or may not be there. Don't know, he's been skiving for the last few weeks, so it could be a repeat. Second, third, fourth, fifth chance, who knows? Then at 8, I'm back with the Rampage and Rock Show. And then a second chance of Life is Strange with Matt and Becky at 11. We've got two more songs left. This is Shaman's Harvest with Dangerous. And one more after this. And then

Dangerous from Seamus Harvest, that's it for me. I'll be back tonight at 8 p.m. with the Rampaging Rock Show. Tune in if you dare. Stay tuned for the 80s Generation with Miss Marie after my last track, which is Judas from Fozzy.

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We certainly can't go wrong. That's the song. That's the sound of Michael Jackson, and I just can't stop loving you. I 25 minutes before we get to the top of the hour.

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1: Feel the power of the Prince and his symphony of darkness. 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
2: Okay, ladies and gentlemen, very good evening to you. Welcome along, Sunday night. It is time for the Rock and Metal Show. Although it will, at some point very soon, be moving again. But more about that in time. Up now though, the first one on is Dawn of Solace, and this is Erase. Taken from the Flames of Perdition album. And once again, very good evening to you, welcome along.

Okay then, first one up tonight, Dawn of Solace. And we're going to go right in now to one of the tracks off the new album by none other than the Foo Fighters. This one, Caught in the Echoes.

So then, that's the Foo Fighters. Your Favorite Toy is the name of the brand new album. And I'm Caught in the Echoes. Very good evening out to Nick. Hiya, Nick. Good to see you, mate. Thanks for joining us. They said crime funeral. I'm not quite sure what you meant there, mate. Get in, decipher down now.

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And that one was Fight to Win.

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Hello to Steve M in London. Graham and Julie over there in York. Mr. Johnny Cappuccino in Carlisle. Hope you guys are all okay. Now, I swear, you know, these are Linkin Park in disguise, this next band. From their album Stones, it is a Manifest. And it's called Find a Way to Fight.

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1: 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Good evening. 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It's a Sunday Night Rock Show. Yeah.

Okay then, so Rob Halford, Judas Priest's frontman. That was Halford from his Resurrection album, that was Slow Down. You want to mention, by the way, drop us a note there on WhatsApp if you're in the group, cool. 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

Okay then, a bit gothic now. And Beyond the Veil, title track of the album, this is Tristania.

by Soane, and Fetterman, a girl that was. And that was the Jezebel version. The second one on the album. There's two on the album. And I think that one's much better, to be honest. Cradle of Filth. From the album, Nymphedomen. So an interesting sort of connection here between these two. Then I have a track by Hydra coming up now. This one is called The Nymph.

0: by Superb, that's Riverside. Running in the Past.
1: The Prince of Darkness reigns over the Shadow Realm.

Oh yeah, Get On Home, that's Great White. 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Psycho City, actually, is the name of the album. Okay, then, built by Nations, Greta Van Fleet.

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0: Oh yes, he is absolutely right with that. 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
0: Heaven and Hell, it's Ronnie James Dio with Heaven and Hell. Okay then, some classic rock coming up now for you.

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2: Brain matter, that's what it is. This one from Electric Ladyland. James Hendrix. Or Jimmy.

So then, we got another nice long track for you. From Jimi Hendrix, we go now to Rush. From their legendary Exit Stage Left album. And here we are, Xanadu.

Ah yes, and there we are, that's Rush and Xanadu from the Exit Stage Left album. So then, just coming up to around about 20 minutes to the hour of 9 now, so we're getting close up to the top of the hour. Now then, to that second track I promised you from Greta Van Fleet. And they have been known to be referred to as sounding a bit like Rush as well. So I thought I'd throw this one in.

So then, second track from Greta Van Fleet for this evening, and the last one from their album Anthem of the Peaceful Army, that one, Watching Over. Okay then, just gone 8:40, so a little bit left before the end of the show.

0: Prince of Darkness, Conductor of Chaos, Master of the Night.
1: Okay then, so from their album Ascension, this is Savage Days, and it's Paradise Lost.

Well, closing up to the top of the hour now, that's Crimson Tide. That's from their 2026 Hydra album, only just released. And Pearls of Dust. Okay then, here we are, Some Human It Is. Gale Force.

So then, there we are. A Scale Force and Subhuman, our penultimate track for tonight. So only one more left to play out with. Gearing up at 9 o'clock. Journey of Spiritual Beings, and we had to record it a little bit earlier on this evening because our daughter has been out and God knows what state she'll be in when she comes back. So coming back at 9 o'clock, so we had to pre-record Journey. So don't worry, it is a brand new one. So one more track left to play out with. We're going to play out tonight with some Helloween. This one from My God-Given Right. Track is called Hero. Take care, folks. Catch you again real soon. Have a good week and we'll see you soon. Bye for now.

0: 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Bye-bye.
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1: That is right, ladies and gentlemen. It's J-Doc here with Throghouse. It is currently, well, about 4 minutes past the hour, for all intents and purposes, when you're hearing this. If you want to hear anything, let me know. Definitely, if you don't like the sound of my sound, you can skive off. I don't care. We're stuck in the year 2000, 2009. If you want to hear something, let me know. Joe at painandable.social or the Anchor WhatsApp chat group. Here's Keith.

0: You'll Think of Me by Keith Urban here on Anchor Radio. It's J-Dog again with the Doghouse. Stuck in the year... Oh, I keep saying stuck in the year. Stuck in the decade of the 2000s, which is 2000 to 2009. And, you know, that's what we're playing here. And if you don't like it again, I don't really know what to tell you. But, you know, you're just going to have to deal because that's what we're doing here. Next week, ladies and gentlemen, I will not be here. So, you know, you can, someone's going to have to, you know, cover for me or something.
1: Cool.
0: Wait a minute. That's not nice, you jerk. Okay, that was retarded. Anyway. Yeah, you know, it's going to be somebody else. So, you know, it's just, you'll live. You'll be able to, you know, you'll just have to deal. So, too bad. But I'm still here for the next, about 1 hour and 52 minutes. So, we got a lot to get through, ladies and gentlemen. From You'll Think of Me to this next song, sounds like this person needs to get a hold of their emotions.

0: the time avant 4 minutes on Anchor Radio. It's J-Dog here. It's not going to be all sad songs or whatever, but, you know, ain't nobody requested nothing. So, you know, if you don't request something, how the heck am I supposed to know what you want to hear? It's 17 or so, well, 16-ish, whatever, past the hour. Stupid delay. Anyway, if you want to be part of the WhatsApp group on Anchor Radio, definitely let us know. Anchor.radio is the website in which you have to go. You fill out the little form, and then you send it off, and we will do something about it. I don't know.
1: Damn, baby. I just don't understand what we went wrong. I gave you

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Did it break? It most certainly did, ladies and gentlemen. Let's try it again. I can't go a day without something screwing up. Really? I was supposed to sing the damn song. Come on, this is ridiculous.

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I'm not going to touch anything. I don't know. Oh, this is annoying. Third time's the charm, ladies and gentlemen.

0: 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And yay, we're able to play it without it screwing up again.
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0: What the hell? Third time definitely is the charm. I can't even speak correctly, let alone play.

Day 26 since you've been gone here on Anchor Radio. It's J-Dog here with the Rock House, and we're going to go to 2008. Assuming that song wasn't from 2008. Let me check. I think it was. It was. Oh, whatever. We're going to go to 2008 again. Who gives a hoot? This track was not, as far as I know, released in the US. So all UK listeners, you know, enjoy this track or something like that. Because, you know, it's from somebody who was born in the UK too. So there you go. We're going to have a couple more UK tracks because we can, you know. Yeah, here's some. It's Craig David.

on Anchor Radio. That song was not even on a Now disc for the UK, which was very interesting. That was from, oh, I'd say mid, let's say, about maybe March-ish or something of 2008. And I had never heard that song before. That's a pretty good song, it is. Of course, it was done by Craig David, so what you expect. If y'all want to hear something, let me know. And if you don't, then again, I'll just keep playing what I want to hear. Like this song from 2008 as well, though this is considerably later in the year. Around, let's see, I'd say mid-November of 2008. Y'all remember this song? Whether you liked

Bass Hunter, I Miss You on Anchor Radio. I like that song. That's a good song. And I was going to play the not the original, but I was going to play another mix of it. But, you know, I decided against it.

Oops, sorry. Talked over the top of you. Brother, she's gone on Anchor Radio. It's J-Dog here with the Doghouse, of course. Don't read into the music that I play. Just don't do that. Just don't.

Mental Project. Get it on J-Dog Radio. Yeah, Anchor Radio. Yeah, I'm a nerd. If you want to hear something, let me know. You know, I'll just play what I want. It's 10 minutes till the hour.

It's so beautiful. Oh, sorry. Oh dear, here's me hitting my microphone. Sorry, ladies and gentlemen. That was Saluda for All Time on Anchor Radio. That was from the year 2002, and I have not strayed from this decade, nor will I. It'll be an interesting thing to see what's going to happen next month, next week, next whatever. Yeah, so it's going to be interesting. So, you know, you'll have to stay tuned for that. Of course, that'll be in 167 or so hours or something. Or who knows. But anyway, if y'all want to hear something, let me know, because nobody has. I appreciate y'all listening. I really, really do. But, you know, if you don't say anything, I don't know what to play. I love this song. I used to play this song on my Arcos MP3 player thing. It's Cher. Shut up. I did a kind of love song on Anchor Radio.

different kind of love song on Anchor Radio. And I just had a debtor call me. No, you cannot get in. You cannot request a song. The only thing you're requesting is my damn...

Radio. It's J-Dog here with the Dog House. It is 1 past the hour. It means you gotta put up with me for another 59 minutes. For those who like smooth jazz, and for those who don't, I couldn't care less because I'm at the helm and I'm playing what I want to play, and stop telling me that I've started the script more than 15 times! Excuse me. Anyway, ladies and gentlemen. Yeah, so, for those who like, smooth jazz, I'm going to play a couple smooth jazz tracks for you. And if you don't like it, there's really not much I can do about it now, is there? Enjoy! I might play three. I might play a triple play. I really haven't decided yet, but there's going to be at least two, so enjoy!

Here's Mindy Adair, or something. I don't know what it is, or how to pronounce her name. But it's a good song. It's from 2008 with Out of the Blue.

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1: on Anchor Radio. I like that song. That is a bloody good song, it is. Yeah, so playing smooth jazz for the next little while. You know, I should say this next song. Here's another song by, or another song I should say, here is a song by an artist who has the same title as a Lady Gaga song, which I can't play because it falls outside my decade. It's Michael Lington, You and I on Anchor Radio.

Michael Lington. You and I on Anchor Radio, and I was trying to play another song right after that one, but my computer is being retarded.

Really? Oh my god. I have broken it again, ladies and gentlemen. Oh well, and now it just won't bloody play. There we go. I hate this computer sometimes, ladies and gentlemen. Anybody want to buy me a new one that doesn't suck? No? Well, then you suck.

Brianna Disturbia on Anchor Radio. I keep wanting to say something else whenever I say Anchor Radio. It's kind of funny. But yeah, I'm sticking to this decade, ladies and gentlemen. I can't freaking believe it. I didn't think I could. I almost didn't, because it was a song I really, really, really, really, really wanted to play. But I was like, nope, it's from 2010. I can't do it, ladies and gentlemen.

0: my sons up.
1: Where'd everybody go?
2: They went away, ladies and gentlemen. They went away. We're not a band. We don't play instruments. That's so funny. You'd think they had a lot of fun doing that track, but sounds like they couldn't frickin' stand each other. Here's Evanescence with My Immortal Now.

evanescence. My immortal. The band version, in case you knew or cared or some bloody thing like that. 31 minutes past the hour, ladies and gentlemen. That means you have 29 more minutes to deal with me and my mixed up emotions today. Yay! Proving my theory correct even further, here's a good song by the Red Jumpsuit Apparatus. From 2007. Told you I'm stuck in the decade. It's called Your Guardian Angel on Anchor Radio.

0: But how long is forever? That's my question. Red Jumpsuit Apparatus on Anchor Radio, or whatever the heck you're listening to, because I honestly forgot. Counting down the time, ladies and gentlemen, I'm sure that's what you are doing, counting down the time. 25 minutes you have left to put up with me and my weird music genre thingy today. Thanks for those who are listening, for those who just tuned in, and for those who even tuned out.
1: If you...

0: Nope. 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
0: 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That's what you get for having a good-ass microphone. 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

0: What? 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By the way, ladies and gentlemen, we got one more track after this one because we're almost done with the show.
1: Can you freaking believe it?
0: I cannot. This wasn't what I wanted to play initially, but it's a good song. 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

0: or nothing. 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So, yeah. So, I'm just going to talk to you for the next, you know, forever. So, you know, just going to have to deal with my dulcet tones and my ambience of my room here. If you don't like it, buy me something that doesn't have ambience or something. I don't know. Anyway, hope you enjoyed my show and the 2 hours of music that have preceded it or something. If you didn't, it's your fault because you didn't say anything. Thanks for those who tuned in and who said something. Thanks for those who didn't tune in. Wait, why am I thanking somebody who didn't tune in? Whatever. Anyway, thanks for those who did tune in and didn't say anything. Thanks for those who tuned in and said something. And for those who tuned in and never mind. I don't know. Just thanks, everybody. Just, yeah. I'm not going to be here next week, which is probably a good thing because I sure as heck can't get my thoughts together this week. So stay tuned for something. I honest to God don't remember what's coming up next. I screwed it up last week. I knew all that much. Oops. So, got about 27 seconds left of my voice or something. I don't have to do it all, but, you know, thanks for tuning in. Seriously, I will be back on June, whatever the hell the first Saturday is in June. I don't know what that is, and I'm too lazy to look. I want to say June 6th. No, I'm sorry, June 7th. Where's my brain? Either way, ladies and gentlemen, you know how we end every show, or at least how I'm going to end this show.
1: 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Bye-bye.
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DieMF Die from Dope. Before that, Demon Speeding from Rob Zombie to kick off the Rampage and Rock Show tonight. Shout out to Emily who's listening, to Marie who's listening, and the else that's listening. Thanks for joining me. This is Hail to the King from Avenged Sevenfold.

Avenged Sevenfold there with Hail to the King, the title track from their sixth studio album, 2013. Brilliant song, brilliant album. Emily showed her appreciation for that, saying it's probably her favourite. This is my favourite Pantera song, and I challenge you not to nod your head, tap your feet, or drum on the arms of the sofa or the steering wheel. This is Walk.

Papa Roach were Between Angels and Insects, and before that, from the 1992 album Vulgar Display of Power from Pantera, we had Walk. Next up, some more Avenged Sevenfold. This is Unholy Confessions.

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1: That was Unholy Confessions from Avenged Sevenfold. We have Gremlins in the house tonight. We also have Graham listening, who's not a gremlin. He's a very good artist though, with his computer-aided design. Just designed me another lovely tile. Thank you very much, kind sir. Laura's listening. Emily's listening. I forget who else. This is The Devil and I, Slipknot.

0: Killswitch Engage with My Curse. Before that, The Devil and I from Slipknot. Next up, a brilliant cover, Rebel Yell from Dope.
1: This is Anchor.

Drowning Pool with Step Up. Before that, Stone Sour with 30/30/150, which is an interesting title. Apparently that refers to Corey Taylor's waist size, thigh size and weight when he was in high school. Evidently something to be getting bullied, and basically referencing back to that period of time. No idea why. Crazy shit. Before that, Rain and Blood from Slayer. Next up, this is Hypnotize, System of a Down.

0: This is Anchor.
1: 2, 3, 4, 5. That was Korn with Coming Undone. This is Rammstein.
2: 9. Aus.
1: Sonny. Which reminds me of my local Indian, which is also called Sonny. Oh, that's actually called Sonny Spice.

Rammstein with Zona, which is German for sun, apparently. I butchered that earlier on by saying the song was called Sunny. Either way, whichever, apparently it's written about sun, and it's, the sun is a powerful force, apparently. Good song. Next up, Metallica. Wherever I may roam, your chocolate will vanish.

0: Metallica with Wherever I May Roam from their self-titled album, more commonly known as the Black Album, from 1991. Next up, a bit more up-to-date from Metallica, from Death Magnetic, from 2008, The Day That Never Comes.
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1: This is Anchor.

Rob Zombie with Dragula. Awesome song. I can't wait till Christmas comes around again and I can pay? Well, I could pay somebody, but I could probably more easily play their Christmas version of that, which is brilliant. Actually, it's not them. It's Psycho Stick, Santa Claus, but it's based on that. It's brilliant.

Korn with You All Want a Single. I guess that's one of those songs that they were just bored in the studio and rattled some random rubbish out and decided, fuck it, we'll turn it into a single. This is Godsmack with Awake.

Tool with Schism. Before that, Godsmack with Awake. Next up, band I saw beginning of March in Glasgow, Seven Dust.

Killswitch Engage with their cover of Dio's Holy Diver. And before that, The Wicker Man, that was a 2015 remaster of their 2000 single from the album Brave New World. This is Lay Down from Priestess.

Bullet from My Valentine with Your Betrayal. Before that, Dig from Mudvayne. Back Country from Revenge Sevenfold before that. And Lay Down from Priestess before that.

0: Bullet for My Valentine with Your Betrayal. Next up, Ozzy Osbourne, I Don't Want to Stop.
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Radio. Ozzy Osbourne, I Don't Want to Stop. Graham shown his appreciation for that one. This is Megadeth.

Megadeth with the Symphony of Destruction from the album Countdown to Extinction from 1992. Wow, that's their fifth studio album. This is Absolute Zero. I'm still

Stone Sour there with Absolute Zero, one of Laura's favourites. She's showing her appreciation for that one. This is Suicide Messiah from Black Label Society.

Airborne with Running Wild. If you've seen the video for that song, then you'll know that it features Lemmy from Motorhead driving a truck with the band playing on the flatbed at the back as they escape from the gates of hell. Brilliant video. Next up, we have got Tears Don't Fall, Bullet for My Valentine.

The Boys from Bridgend, Bullet for My Valentine with Tears Don't Fall. That was one of the lead singles, I think, from their 2006 debut album called Poison. Wow, 20 years old. Next up, Lamb of God, Redneck.

0: Lamb of God with Redneck. That's about it for me. Thank you for listening. I'll be back in the morning covering the breakfast show for Steve and Jane at 9 a.m. Meanwhile, we're going to play out with some more Metallica from 2003 from the album Saint Anger, the title track. Take it easy, sleep well, catch up in the morning.
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1: The following program contains words and profanity of an adult nature, such as bum, baked beans, and Tottenham Hotspur. If you're easily offended, this is not the program for you. However, if you're the smutty type, stay tuned and listen to all the muck. It's coming your way now.
2: Bum.
3: Bum? Becky said bum on the radio.
2: I've said worse.
3: How very rude.
2: I've said worse.
3: For your first word on the radio to be bum.
2: You said it contains language like bum.
3: It contains language like
2: baked
3: bum.
2: Baked beans and Tottenham Hotspur.
3: Tottenham Hotspur. Hello.
2: Hi.
3: How are you?
2: I'm okay.
3: You okay?
2: Yeah.
3: How's life?
2: You know, life's all right.
3: What's
2: it could be better, it could be worse.
3: Could be worse.
2: I've recovered from the weekend.
3: You recovered from the weekend? What did we do this weekend?
2: Well, I did a lot of spending time in the hot tub, getting drunk. I didn't do a lot of getting drunk. I got drunk one night.
3: You got very drunk one night.
2: You did.
3: I mean, you could say you did a lot of getting drunk, but you did it all in one night.
2: Yeah, that's probably fair.
3: Yeah, I think so.
2: Spent a lot of time in the hot tub, did some walking.
3: Yeah.
2: Got a lot of sun. Tell my doctor I got vitamin D now. Loads of it. Probably still not enough.
3: I don't think that's quite how that works. I wish it was that simple. Just spend a couple of days outside in the sun. It'll all be fine. No.
2: Spend most of the day in the sun. You didn't, I did.
3: I spent a lot of time in the shade.
2: You did.
3: Because I am far too white for all that.
2: Yeah, I'm annoyingly one of these people who doesn't burn.
3: Or care about the heat.
2: Apparently.
3: Because, legit, all weekend, so we were there from... We were at this place called Southwell, which is near Newark Castle in Nottinghamshire. And we rented this nice cottage. I say nice cottage. The cottage was nice. The cottage was very nice.
2: We'll get into that.
3: We will. But we had access to this big...
2: Hot tub.
3: Hot, well, no, I was going to talk more about the
2: garden.
3: We had this big, like, lawn
2: the garden
3: space.
2: Was big.
3: The garden was massive. Really, really, really big lawn space.
2: I didn't do my rolling down the hill.
3: You did not. And
2: me
3: you could
2: and
3: have
2: Cam
3: done.
2: Were supposed to do that together.
3: You and Cam were supposed to do that. And to be fair, that would have been very well suited to that, although I don't know what you would have stopped in.
2: The grass.
3: probably loads of bushes.
2: I would have said one of our friends, you wait there and hope and stand there. You could have stood there and waited for me.
3: So... Yeah, we had access to this very, very big garden, and it luckily had lots of places of shade where there were trees and benches, and where there weren't benches, we could move them to put them in the shade, which we did, and there was a chair and blankets and things. So I spent a lot of time in the shade. This one spent a lot of her time.
2: In the sun.
3: In the sun and in the hot tub. Mm. And you bubbled away.
2: And bubbled I bubbled away. Sunday, I spent most of the day in the hot tub.
3: I think so.
2: From about...
3: Like 4 o'clock?
2: No, it was before that.
3: Maybe.
2: It was before that. I got out about half four or five-ish, everyone else got in. But I was in there for hours before that, good couple of hours before that.
3: But yeah, we had a hot tub, which got progressively greener and greener and dirtier all weekend.
2: Yeah.
3: Because it was an outdoor hot tub, to be clear, and because
2: they didn't clean it.
3: They didn't clean it as well as they should have done, and to get into the hot tub, you had to kind of like walk over grass and gravel in your bare feet and try and scrape it all off your feet before you get into the hot tub, which was near on impossible. It was also open to the elements, so anything that blew in the wind would have ended up in the pool. Plus, sweaty people and sun cream equals chlorinated. Soup of humanity for a weekend.
2: And opening buzz balls would occasionally
3: splatter. I think there was some spilt alcohol in the hot tub a little bit. Just a wee bit. So it probably wasn't the most hygienic experience, but it was a very, very fun experience.
2: Yeah, hygiene.
3: I enjoyed the hot tub. I wasn't in it anywhere near as much as Becky was. But Becky went into the weekend expecting to not use the hot tub at all and ended up being the person who was in there more than anybody else over the weekend, I think. Maybe you and our friend Dan?
4: Maybe.
3: Tied for top spot?
4: Potentially.
3: You might have just pipped him to the post.
4: No, I definitely did. He spent less time in there than I did.
3: So long as you're clear on that.
4: Yeah, no, he definitely... because remember, I was in there for like two...
3: That's true. Yeah, you were in there for hours on your own before.
4: Two, 3 hours.
3: You like got some tunes on the go and...
4: Oh yeah, I was having a great... Settled down. I was having some me time. I was listening to music on my phone, playing some games, doing a bit of gaming while I listened to music.
3: Cam brought his guitar.
4: Living my best life.
3: Cam brought his guitar and played us a few songs in the shade. Nice.
4: Yeah, he also played a song on the train that was very amusing.
3: Oh yeah, with the train journey. We'll get to the train journey. But yeah, we arrived on the Friday, got there like 3 o'clock or... No, it was a bit later than that.
4: I think it was a bit later than that.
3: Something like that.
4: Yeah, got there late afternoon-ish.
3: Yeah.
4: Chilled for a bit. Got in the hot tub in the evening. Got some drinks on the go.
3: Lots of food, lots of alcohol.
4: We ordered food that day. And Matt's food didn't show up.
3: My food was the one... Luckily for everybody else, my appetite is bigger than everybody else's appetite. Luckily for me, I should say, I was able to partake in people's leftovers. So I did get food, but not the food I bloody ordered.
4: Well, technically it was the food that you ordered. It wasn't the food you ordered.
3: The food I ordered had onions in it. That stuff didn't.
4: Yeah, fair.
3: And one half of it didn't have any salad in it at all. But it was fine. It was yummy.
4: I had a very yummy, creamy mushroom pasta.
3: You did.
4: It was very good.
3: You were very happy with yourself.
4: Mm. I still don't like my stomach enough for the alcohol, though.
3: No. We had an incident, was it the Saturday morning, where a friend of ours was in the kitchen?
4: Saturday morning.
3: Left to his own devices, and all of a sudden we hear this very panicked voice that is usually not very panicked at all, ever. hello? Help? Because the kitchen decided to flood with water and... soap because
4: from the dishwasher
3: was crap and pissed water all over the marble floor, which was very entertaining because it turned the marble floor into an ice rink, a virtual ice rink, slip and slide, because marble floors and waters don't really mix very well.
4: The oven was also shit.
3: The oven was also horrific. It took
4: well, it wasn't shit, but it wasn't great.
3: It took like 1.5 times the time it should have taken to cook anything in that oven, which was a shame. But the cottage itself was a really, really nice cottage.
4: It was a really nice place.
3: And I love the
4: other than the appliances, it was great.
3: Yeah, the appliances were the only thing that let it down. That and the incessant need to put lamps everywhere.
4: Yeah, which you wouldn't... The blind people were not happy about.
3: No. There were lots of lamps that weren't even plugged in, just sort of situated everywhere around the house. Because somebody clearly likes lamps a lot.
4: They had a nice ambiance.
3: It did. And there was lots and lots of nice birds and sunshine and breeze.
4: We did get lucky with the weather.
3: We did get
4: apart from Saturday night, it was kind of cold.
3: If anything, you could say we got a little bit unlucky with the weather in some senses because we were supposed to do a lot more walking than we did. And basically, it was so bloody hot. I think nobody had any energy to do
4: it. Well, it wasn't just the hot. I think it was the day before. We planned to go on a small walk, which ended up being a long walk because we kind of got a bit lost. Which was fine. But that it was pretty hot in the afternoon and we had to trek through a lot to get back to the cottage. And it was hot.
3: When Becky's saying we had to trek through a lot, there was areas with no pathways where we were basically like...
4: Long grass.
3: Tramping through what I've heard multiple people call crops, not even long grass, because both Inez and her son called them crops. So I don't know if that's actually what it was.
4: There were crops on the other side of the
3: world. Oh, did we not trample through somebody's crop field? Thank goodness.
4: I mean, we were on the edge of a crop field.
3: But yeah, we were meant to do a lot more walking than we did, but basically through that and the heat, I think combination of the two things just put everybody off.
4: I woke up the next day after that walk. My body was aching.
3: We were all kind of dead. Even the most energetic of us was like, I'm feeling quite lazy today. And it got to about 5 o'clock and I think everyone kind of just accepted that we just weren't going to do that today. It wasn't going to happen.
4: No, we got in the hot tub instead.
3: Yeah. But it was a nice few days to reset in the sun, disconnect from everything for a bit and be in the outdoors.
4: It was nice.
3: It was nice. And we had a lot of very good food.
4: We did have a lot of very good food.
3: A lot of very, very silly things were said.
4: Yeah. Yeah. Yes, they were.
3: And
4: none of which I will repeat.
3: No. And we had a train journey back, which was quite exciting.
4: We did go to the golf club for lunch before we came back.
3: Oh, yeah.
4: We went that to food the... was good. I had a chorizo and mushroom cheese omelette. Oh, it was heavenly.
3: I had a chip cob with ham and cheese, and it was banging. It was really, really nice. I even had a cider. Ooh,
4: I had a raspberry lemonade. That was very good.
3: And I don't know what that cider was.
4: And a salted caramel. It was... She didn't say the name, but I don't remember.
3: That's fine. Doesn't really matter. But yeah, we got on the train back after being told by some member of the golf club that we were never going to get an Uber from the...

0: ended up getting a train back to this because it was
1: they were
0: going
1: to come back to Derby with us. They ended up going back to Birmingham instead.
0: But it was getting late and hot, and everyone was hot, bothered, and tired. My feet were dead. The heat wasn't bothering me too much. It was more my feet.
1: We're all just getting a bit frustrated, I think, with the weather and the busy and the weather and the busy.
0: Yeah. So, they went on their train. We were like, okay, cool. We can get this train home instead. It's going in about 20 minutes. Cool. So we got on that train. And after we sat down and settled, it was hotter than the other one.
1: Yep.
0: It was so cramped.
1: It was rammed.
0: And then we sat down, we got comfy, and then they were like, we're going to have to, our engines have failed, or we're going to have to cancel this train.
1: There's a rail replacement bus. No thanks.
0: I was so tired and my feet were hurting so bad and we had
1: a
0: big case.
1: I was tired and hot.
0: And we had a big case with us. Yeah. I was like, you know what? Fuck it, let's just get an Uber.
1: It was only Nottingham to Derby, wasn't
0: it? It's not far. It's not going to be ridiculously expensive.
1: It was more expensive than it could have been, but it was less expensive than it could have been as well. Mm-hmm. So that was nice. So we Ubered it home and had a driver who every time he like turned or braked or knocked into anything or hit a bump or pothole insisted on apologising to us the whole time home, which was very weird.
0: Yeah, it was. We drove home in a Tesla.
1: Yeah.
0: Model 5, apparently.
1: Note to self, I've been in two Teslas over the past week. Both Uber.
0: Past two weeks.
1: Both Uber. Tesla in the back is crap.
0: I liked it.
1: Tesla in the front seat is very comfortable. In the back, I did not like it. I kind of just wanted a normal car. I don't know. I didn't really like it. I felt like my knees were too far up.
0: Oh, the seats were a bit too low for you?
1: Yeah.
0: Mm.
1: Whereas in the front, I could spread out a little bit more.
0: You could have liked the front, you said.
1: I know, but I didn't think about it. I just kind of got in. I wanted to get home. But yeah, note to self, Tesla in the back is not the best.
0: I will say something, and I was saying this to Matt earlier. I was saying this to Alex earlier. Nothing brings the British public together more than the broken railway system.
1: Oh, man. You know how when you travel on the train, like, no one wants to talk to each other? Everyone's, like, really sort of off in their own world. There's a lot of different types of people who you wouldn't really expect to speak to each other particularly much. As soon as the second train that we were on was cancelled, virtually everyone was talking to everyone. This is a disgrace. Were you on the other train that was cancelled? What are we going to do? Nothing brings people together like adversity on public transport. It's just a thing.
0: Also, I just realised, Nick says hi, tune in. Sammy says, bubbled away, bubble, till the very next day.
1: Yeah.
0: Exactly that.
1: Hi to Steve, who's saying hi to Mark and thought Mark was until 10. Nope, sorry, we're on. Saws. Mark is also telling everyone to stay tuned for Life is Strange, which is cool. Hi, Nick, as Becky's already said.
0: Oh, we didn't say Eid Mubarak.
1: Oh, no. Happy Eid Mubarak to everyone.
0: Happy Eid Mubarak.
1: Happy Eid Mubarak to everyone celebrating today. And if you're celebrating tomorrow, then happy
0: I think everyone's doing it today.
1: You think everyone's doing it today?
0: Yeah, I believe so. Well, I know people in Australia are doing it tomorrow. But
1: Well, happy Eid to everyone celebrating. Hope you have a good one.
0: Yeah, Eid Mubarak if you celebrate it.
1: The guy at the vape shop gave me a free vape today. I'm wondering if he did it because it was Eid or if he was just doing it for the sake of it.
0: Could be both. Could be either. Could be neither. So, he was being kind.
1: Maybe. I don't know.
0: It was really cool.
1: He also judged me for my choice of flavours. He's like, you always pick those ones. I'm like, I don't.
0: That's not judging. That's making an observation.
1: No, but the way he said it, it was always, you make me read all these flavours now and you always pick the same ones. I'm like, no, first of all, no, I don't.
0: You do change it up.
1: But I do have favourites. But yeah, he was being a little bit judgmental. And then as I was putting stuff in my pocket that I bought, he was like, oh, by the way, have this. Because I can't sell it. So, here you go.
0: Little do you know.
1: And he just chucked me a disposable.
0: Little do you know.
1: So, there's that.
0: It was really cool. It's sparkly and has an alien playing a guitar on it.
1: Yeah.
0: And it lights up at the bottom where you smoke it.
1: It does.
0: It's so cute.
1: What else is going on? Anything else from the holiday that you want to talk about in particular?

0: No.
1: No?
0: I tried Buzzwords for the first time.
2: Yeah. I was saying to these lot, when I was in the States in 2014,
0: yeah, they were big then.
2: I remember everyone in the States was on this whole Buzzball thing. And
0: they only came here a few years ago.
2: I kind of felt that the sort of hype around them kind of died out. And then all of a sudden, in the past couple of years, they just arrived here. And it feels like you can't escape them. And if you ever go to like Home Bargains or any of them kind of shops.
0: I don't know if Home Bargains has that.
2: Well, one of them kind of places it seems to. It's either Home Bargains or B&M where we've seen them before.
0: I've never seen them before.
2: I'm sure we've come across them before.
0: No, I've never seen them before.
2: In one of them kind of Home Bargains, B&M,
0: I mean, they probably do sell them. Palman definitely doesn't. I don't think they sell alcohol. I've seen pictures of them, but I've never seen them.
2: But they seem to be everywhere physically. At the moment over here. They're really popular.
0: I was annoyed though because I wanted to try the chili mango, and the shop didn't have them, so they substituted it for a berry cherry limeade or some shit. Then a friend of ours tried to order some more that night, and again they didn't have the chili mango. They replaced it with limerita, which is basically a margarita, which was all right.
2: The cappuccino one was nice.
0: Espresso martini.
2: That was quite nice.
0: The strawberry rita was nice, and the passion fruit martini was nice. The cherry berry lime one, it tasted blue. It tasted like blue with a bit of alcohol.
2: So for those that don't know, a Buzzball is essentially a premixed cocktail that comes in a can that you open like a Coke can, but the can is like semi-rounded on the bottom, so it looks a bit like a sort of half ball. And then you drink from the flat.
0: The whole thing is a ball. The bottom of it looks like a Coke, bottom of a Coke ball. Then the rest of it is a round ball.
2: Apart from the top, which is flat.
0: And then it's a can, yeah.
2: Yeah. So you're kind of drinking out of this ball-looking thing.
0: It's a short, bulbous Coke can, basically.
2: Yeah.
0: It's plastic, though.
2: It's pretty small. Is it plastic?
0: Mm-hmm.
2: Are you sure?
0: Yeah.
2: Oh. I wonder if you could recycle them.
0: I don't know.
2: Mark says, I can't even begin to imagine how cramped the back of that Tesla was. I struggled to fit in the back of a Range Rover.
0: No, the back of the Tesla wasn't cramped. It was big.
2: No,
0: it was wide.
2: It's not cramped. It's that it's low. So, like, I had loads and loads of leg room, but my knees, I felt like, were up by my chest. It was, like, I'm sat down and I'm sort of, my ass is below my feet. That's how it felt. I didn't really like the back of it. The front, when I was in it a week or so ago,
0: that was a different type model, though.
2: Was it a different model? It felt similar.
0: No, it was a different model. It was definitely a different model.
2: But, yeah, I much preferred that to the one we were in the other day.
0: No, the one we had the other week was comfier. I think that. The one we had this week wasn't as comfy.
2: Oh, and our driver had this, like, self-help book on, which Becky was quite into. But I struggled with, not even necessarily because of the
0: comfy. I was quite into it because it was very psychology-heavy, but also it was very CBT-heavy. And also he was saying things where I was like,
2: It wasn't even the content for me. It was the way the guy was reading it. Because it sounded... My first thought when I first...
0: It sounded AI.
2: I'm like, why is this guy listening to an AI?
0: It did sound AI.
2: ChatGPT reading something. And then the longer I'm listening, I'm like, no, this is actually a real person. But he's reading it with like no...
0: No affect.
2: No effect. No emotion in his voice at all. It's just dull. And I don't know, I
0: wasn't paying too much attention to the voice.
2: A reader really can make or break a book for me like that, and I felt like that was...
0: Yeah, that's fair. Voice is a big thing for you. We got home. The house was actually nothing cool because I have blackout curtains, and I made sure they were shut before we left.
2: It was so nice and cool. The weather here, we have in the UK, for those of you who are outside the UK, we have... beat May's record for heat. In the UK.
0: Yeah, why is it May feeling like July, August?
2: I know. In the UK yesterday, it hit 34 Celsius. So like mid-90s Fahrenheit. It was just unnecessarily hot. And then today, just for fun, it drops by 10 degrees. Because
0: for fun.
2: That's what weather apparently does now. And then tomorrow, we're going to hit somewhere in between the two. We're going to be about 28. So... It's very, very confused. It doesn't quite know what it's doing.
0: I saw a video earlier. Someone said, "This isn't summer." Someone pissed off the devil. Pissed off Satan.
2: I have seen a lot of people who are from hot countries.
0: Even they're struggling to handle it.
2: Like, the top comment on a Met Office video I was watching this morning, like the weather forecast video, was a guy who says, I'm originally from Bahrain. This heat is unreal. Now, bearing in mind, in Bahrain, it gets significantly hotter than here. But I think...
0: Yeah, I was saying that I spent some time in the UAE. And I've been in 45, 50... 52, I think, was the highest I've ever seen. Maybe high, actually. 54, 55. This heat is different. This heat is different. I'm not struggling with it yet. I think if it got up to 40, I would struggle. At the moment, I'm not doing it as bad.
2: See, Becky's a special little flower because over the weekend, the rest of us are all dying of the heat. Everyone is like, this is too much. This is way too much, way too hot. And Becky's just like...
0: I'm there literally in the sun cooking.
2: I'm fine.
0: Like, directly in the sun in the hot tub. Just like, I'm good.
2: I'm like, I don't understand how you're doing this.
0: And I use no sun cream. And I don't burn. I get, the worst I get is heat rash. Like, I have got a bit of a heat rash on my arm. Yeah. But I don't burn.
2: Very lucky human being.
0: Yeah, sorry about that.
2: Alex says, hi, I'm here now. I think it's worse in this country because we're not designed for it. Also, there's humidity here as well. I think the buildings do play a role. Like, you're living in a country full of brick and stone buildings. No air conditioning.
0: Like a colleague of mine said earlier, this country is not... The architecture in this country is not built for this heat.
2: Right, man, he's from South Africa, originally.
0: And even he's like, I know I'm African, but wow. Even he's struggling with it.
2: So, like, we have no AC. You've got a brick building that's built to retain heat because our winters are cold. And you've got a recipe for disaster, really, haven't you? It's just going to be toasty and unnecessary. That and the humidity. Although the humidity
0: It's not been very humid,
2: No,
0: though.
2: It's not been insanely high, at least where we've been.
0: It's not been sticky.
2: I'd imagine if you lived on the coast where I used to live, it probably would be, to be fair. But where we've been, in the centre of the country, it's been sort of 40%, 50% humidity. It's not really been much above that, I don't think.
0: Yeah, I haven't really felt any stickiness.
2: But
0: that's when I do get uncomfortable. The humidity makes me uncomfortable.
2: It has been hot, though. Like, just
0: glaring. I struggle more with humidity than I do with heat. I think that's something I've just realised.
2: For me, it's not either. It's the combination.
0: Oh, yeah, when it's both, it's a lot.
2: Yeah.
0: Then it's oppressive to me.
2: I need a breeze. I desperately need a breeze. If it's really hot, I need a breeze, and I need to be able to escape.
0: See, this is why on Sunday, like, it was hot and the sun was fucking there. And I was like, I want to sit in the hot tub because it's going to keep me cool because I'm in war. And then other friends got in later on that day and they were like, oh, we should have listened to you. I mean, I tried to tell you all it's going to be a lot more comfier in the pool than in the shade.
2: I think it didn't help that the sun was on the hot tub. If the hot tub
0: Yeah, but
2: was...
0: when you're in the water, you don't feel it like that.
2: Yeah. It depends. It depends if it's hitting your head and hitting your face. And then you're still going to feel the heat whether you're in the water or not. You're still going to feel that oppressive...
0: You are, but it's mainly just on your face and your shoulders. Not on your entire body like you will when you feel the sun.
2: Yeah, I was just making my phone shut up because it's being very noisy in the corner. Alex says, to be fair, it's been dry here as well. Yeah, apparently you guys down there in South Wales got more heat than us today.
0: They did.
2: Yeah, apparently that part of the country has been hotter than it has been here.
0: Oh.
2: So yeah, I'm curious to know how you're bearing up with day three of this crap.
0: Day four, no?
2: It'll be day four. The proper heat wave, like, proper got started on Sunday, didn't it, I think? Because Saturday was hot, but it wasn't quite as oppressive as Sunday.
0: Yeah, true.
2: But I don't know, maybe you call it day four.
0: I'd call it day four.
2: I think they say that a heat wave is when it's over 28 in the UK. I think it's like a sustained multiple day period.
0: They say a lot.
2: They do.
0: I don't listen to them.
2: Well, if you're a meteorologist, Becky doesn't listen to them. Becky just ignores you.
0: Yeah, because you know why?
2: Why?
0: They say, oh, there's going to be a storm. Oh, there's going to be hot. Oh, it's going to rain. And then it doesn't fucking happen.
2: Well, they said it was going to thunderstorm yesterday, and it did.
0: I mean, that was not a storm.
2: It was! That we was had a good solid like hour on and off of thunder.
0: That's not a thunderstorm.
2: Considering what you get in the UK, where you might get like the odd rumble if you're
0: lucky. That was a sad storm. I was waiting like, for
2: just
0: a proper.
2: Just because the rain wasn't mad heavy doesn't
0: mean I was waiting for some lightning.
2: Was lightning?
0: I was waiting for some downpour.
2: Just because you weren't looking at it doesn't mean there wasn't lightning. I heard enough thunder.
0: I was waiting for some heavy rumble. I was waiting for some heavy rainfall. I was very saddened, very disappointed by the thunderstorm.
2: Well, you might get your wish tomorrow because supposedly tomorrow we're on another thunderstorm watch. So
0: yeah,
2: you might get your wish tomorrow.
0: I like thunderstorms.
2: But, like, just because we didn't have mad rain and stuff does not mean we didn't have a decent thunderstorm yesterday.
0: No, it was a disappointing one. It was a sad one.
2: I think your expectations have been overset.
0: We've had some amazing thunderstorms. Yesterday's was not one.
2: But we've also had some significantly poorer ones than that.
0: We have.
2: Where you maybe get like one odd rumble of thunder, and that's
0: because even the thunder was kind of sad. Like, give me some proper thunder.
2: It was that long rumbly thunder from distance.
0: Give me that. Maybe that's why I didn't see the lightning because it was far.
2: Yeah.
0: Give me some proper thunder.
2: Proper thunder.
0: Yeah.
2: Big booms.
0: Yeah.
2: Where you need a thunder buddy.
0: Yeah.
2: Because thunder's just God's fart. If you've watched Ted, you'll know the story.
0: Yeah, if you see Ted, you know the song.
2: Watch Ted. If you've never watched Ted, watch the movie Ted. It'll be a couple of hours of your life where you'll have a good laugh.
0: The first one's better than the second one.
2: Yes. But watch Ted.
0: The second one is good, though. Apparently there's a show. I have not seen it. And I cannot get it anywhere because I have to pay extra money for other services that I don't want to do.
2: But yeah, so. watch the movie. Watch the movie Ted with Seth MacFarlane, the first one. And
0: the bear's so cute.
2: Have a good giggle.
0: Have a good giggle.
2: Especially if you like baseball or you're scared of thunder or you have an attachment to a teddy bear.
0: Yeah, everyone has an attachment to a teddy bear.
2: Everyone?
0: Everyone.
2: That's quite an assumption.
0: That is quite an assumption. Everyone has an experience. Well, that's also an assumption. Some people...
2: See how this has been scaled back over the last minute or so?
0: A majority of people will have the experience of having an attachment to a stuffed animal.
2: Yeah. Or something.
0: Mine is Matt.
2: Hmm?
0: Mine is you.
2: I'm not a stuffed animal.
0: You're my stuffed teddy bear.
2: I'm a human being.
0: I also have a giant
2: unicorn. I have feelings.
0: I also have a giant unicorn.
2: You do. That's new. It's going to replace me, apparently.
0: It's not going to replace you.
2: Becky's going to replace me with a stuffed unicorn.
0: It's not going to replace you if you be good.
2: If it be good? I don't know if I like the sound of that. So, yeah, that's kind of in our weekend. Not really much else has been going on other than kind of recovering, really.
0: Recovering. I got home on Sunday and I was like, fuck everything, I'm going to bed.
2: Monday.
0: Because
2: it's been a bank holiday, it's like thrown everything out.
0: Yeah, really.
2: I've been feeling all day that today's Tuesday, and I'm just, it's just throwing me out of kilter, this bank holiday business. But yeah, you've had a productive week with work though, haven't you?
0: Reasonably productive.
2: Yeah, some potential.
0: Well, it might be reasonably productive by the end of the week.
2: Potential new clients coming on board, maybe.
0: Yeah.
2: Which is cool.
0: Yeah.
2: Things looking up. What else has been going on? I think that's pretty much it.
0: That is pretty much it.
2: Have you got things you want to talk about? We have half an hour to fill the airwaves with our...
0: Yeah, let's talk about this thing.
2: Oh, God.
0: Let's talk about this TikTok thing.
2: What
0: I'm TikTok? Curious to get the people's opinion.
2: What's this TikTok thing?
0: The comment thread that I got involved.
2: You're going to have to explain it.
0: I am going to explain it. So, I came across a video last night. Yeah, I was doom-scrolling, shut up. I couldn't sleep, it was hot.
2: Just before you continue, Becky, I need to read Alex's message out here because it's relevant to our previous conversation about thunder.
0: Mm-hmm.
2: Alex says that her grandfather used to say it was God moving his furniture around upstairs.
0: I've heard that one before.
2: I think that's a really good one.
0: I may have heard it from Alex, actually.
2: It kind of sounds... like God moving his furniture around upstairs.
0: Yeah, it really does.
2: He needs to get better floor insulation. Honestly.
0: He needs to be mindful of the people downstairs.
2: Yeah. It's very rude. Sorry.
0: What are you saying, sorry?
2: Because I interrupted you.
0: You didn't. Well, you did, but it's okay. Okay, so I was, scrolling TikTok last night. I came across this video of a woman. Okay, so River Island, the fashion brand, or whatever you want to call it. It's essentially a fashion brand. Have brought out an outfit. I can't remember the exact name that they used now, and I'll have to go to the website to find it. I can't really be bothered. But it's this yellow embroidered trousers with a top and a scarf. Like a so in traditional Indian dresses we wear scarves like around our neck. Like just you put it on round from the front and it hangs at the back. It's just a cute little accessory. And it usually matches the dress. Or whatever the outfit is. So River Island have brought out this outfit. And it's clearly very Indian. It looks to me, at least, and to many other people, it looked like what we call salwar kameez, which is like a traditional outfit with the scarf, with the blouse, and then like trousers that kind of they cuff at the bottom and they go out on the leg.
2: And they have all the embroidery and everything all over.
0: Yeah, I think the trousers did have embroidery. They don't always though. Sometimes just a blouse that has a brilliant trousers would be plain. And she was wearing like Indian, I think the model was wearing like Indian kind of looking sandals with it. So this was the outfit. Now River Island put this out, and in the description of the trousers, they put the word balloon was mentioned. Something balloon pants or balloon trousers or something like that.
2: To be clear, was this, because I don't know if River Island exists in the States.
0: Was this
2: being sold in the UK?
0: In the UK.
2: Or?
0: In the UK. Which makes sense because UK has a big South Asian population. Now, here's my thing. This woman made a reaction video to it and she was kind of annoyed. Well, she was very, very annoyed about it.
2: She's being very sarcastic and very...
0: Did you watch the video?
2: Yeah, you showed it to me when you first saw it.
0: Oh, yeah, okay. I couldn't remember if I did or not. And the point was that River Island are selling this and they haven't called it what it is. It's essentially a salwar kameez. Why are they not calling it that? Why are they, what the fuck is balloon pants about? Which I don't disagree with. I don't disagree with. I think it was very clearly... There was another comment that someone else left, which I'll go again in a second. It was very clearly, at least, Indian-inspired, right? But the essential point was it's cultural appropriation. So I asked a question in the comments. Shouldn't have. I learned my fucking lesson. I asked a question in the comments to the creator. And I said, which part of it bothers, what bothers you more? The fact that they called it balloon pants or balloon trousers, whatever the fuck they did. Or the fact that River Island are selling it. Because they are not the same thing. They are two different things. Because near the end of the video, she mentioned about if you want Indian clothes, go to Southall.
2: Which is a suburb of London that's known for a lot of Indian shops.
0: Yeah. There's also similar places in Birmingham, which I go to.
2: And Manchester and other places.
0: Yeah, all cities have their little areas. Birmingham and Southall are the best ones, though.
2: Mm.
0: Like, when there's a wedding or there's a function, everyone is travelling to either Birmingham or London. But yeah, anyway. So, that was her point. I understood the point of cultural appropriation. I completely understood what she meant, what the problem was. All I wanted to know was which part of it bothered her more.
2: Becky's made mistake number one. Asked for a point of clarification on a post on TikTok.
0: I was just trying to get perspective.
2: That is clearly put up there, based on how the woman put up the post. It's clearly put up there to be rage baity and to annoy everyone.
0: No, I don't think it was rage baity or to annoy everyone.
2: I think
0: she was just making a point because she was annoyed about it, which is fair enough. I don't even have a problem about the video. The video isn't my problem. I got a comment back then because I put in my comment saying, yeah, what bothers you more? Can I ask what bothers you more? Is it the fact that they called it that, or is it the fact that River Island is selling it? I'm just trying to understand where you're coming from. That's what I put in my comment. Then I get some comments back, which I was like, okay, because people were saying it's basically cultural appropriation. There was some passive aggressive comments. I'm not going to go into all that. And I was just like, I understand that. I then posted a comment back saying, I don't disagree, by the way. I think they should have, like, not crediting the origin of a fashion style. I don't think asking them to do that is unreasonable. I understood that part. Because people were thinking that I wasn't understanding that, which it may be the way that I worded it. I even put at the end of my second comment that I could have worded my initial comment clearer. Because then I put, I understood that, well, that was the point. More my question was more which part bothered you, was more bothersome. That was my point. That was my question to the creator. Why I wanted to know, I was just curious. Sue me for being curious.
2: See, you. So, your take. Are you finished, or do you
0: go on?
2: Because I have a different take to you, and I think some of this is just my own sort of personal experiences with social discourse on social media.
0: Well, let me, before you get into social discourse, I'll give you my opinion on this cultural appropriation thing.
2: Yeah, yeah.
0: So I understand cultural appropriation.
2: Explain it for those that don't.
0: Someone put in the comments to me, Google cultural appropriation, you get your answer. I know what cultural appropriation is.
2: Explain it to people who don't understand what it is.
0: Cultural appropriation is essentially when you take something, either, it's usually associated fashion related stuff, is how it's used for the most part. But it's when you take something from one culture and then kind of pass it off as your own. Right?
2: Pretty much.
0: Or at least, like, you don't credit it, you don't acknowledge the culture it's originally from. This is so layered and I have so many thoughts about it. Because people will then kind of assume that the person who is quote-unquote appropriating doesn't understand the backstory of the thing.
2: There's also an inbuilt assumption of racism.
0: There is.
2: From people who do it.
0: This is what confuses me, right? If you're a racist, why would you then do that? Why would you then take something from a culture and pat... Okay. Gather your thoughts, Becky. There's too many of them. If someone didn't like a culture or a race, why would they then wear that race on themselves? It doesn't compute in my brain.
2: So, to answer that question, from the perspective of someone who does not like a cultural appropriation, the answer to that question would be something along the lines of, now obviously I'm abbreviating for time, but it would essentially be along the lines of, I like that particular style of fashion, that particular type of music, that particular food, whatever it is. But I don't wish to acknowledge where it came from, because if I acknowledge where it came from, that would give some brownie points to a culture or a group of people who I don't like. So I'm going to pass it off as my own. Or if I'm going to mention where it comes from, I'm going to mention it, but with this sort of subtle nod that we've changed it and improved it to suit our own purposes, and it's better than the original because, of course, it is.
0: But what if
2: the original from this primitive culture could not possibly be anywhere near as good as I have made this thing that I have made?
0: But what if it's just an evolution and an adaptation? What's wrong with that?
2: Because the argument goes both ways.
0: It takes away from the origin. I get that. I understand that.
2: The argument goes both ways. The argument goes that anyone who does these things is racist, but also you cannot ever enjoy / adapt / borrow from other minority cultures without culturally appropriating these things and without being possibly unwittingly racist. That's the argument that a lot of people who
0: are
2: against cultural appropriation will generally make.
0: Yeah, I know, and I've heard it. And assuming that someone is racist, by the way, is just sad to me.
2: Because basically the argument that these people are making about River Island, although they won't quite say it in these terms, is River Island as a corporation is profiting off the back of Indian culture, Indian fashion, that's taken centuries, if not millennia, to build up, isn't crediting it.
0: Yes, but River Island is showcasing it. Is that not already a big step in the...
2: it because they're not mentioning that it's Indian.
0: Yeah, and that's the point.
2: And they're not...
0: And that's the only thing.
2: And it's not being presented in a proper Indian context, although the model...
0: It's not an Indian company.
2: I know.
0: And that's one thing I didn't...
2: Their argument will be that because they're not an Indian company, they shouldn't be doing
0: it. They shouldn't be doing it. But also... But if they are embracing our style, shouldn't that... That's a good thing. That shows unity. Okay, fair enough, right? I know, it's a very controversial take. I'm very aware of this. I'm very, very aware of this.
2: See, this is how I think about it too. As someone who is white, who enjoys a lot of different things from a lot of different cultures, whether that be music, food, language, perspectives...
0: And I have a very interesting point to make on this.
2: I like a lot of that stuff, but a lot of other people who exist in the space that you're sort of stumbling into would probably consider me to be some kind of whitewashing racist because I...
0: But if you were racist, you wouldn't enjoy it.
2: No, but they don't think of it like
0: I know.
2: That. This is the problem. This is where we get into, like, because reductive, separative thought.
0: True racists want nothing to do with anything to do with anything different.
2: Mm-hmm.
0: Or am I being simple?
2: I think most people who are genuinely racist won't think of it in those terms.
0: In which terms?
2: Most people who are genuinely racist think of race as being something that belongs to a person and believes that these characteristics are unchangeable and... are just a part of the makeup of that particular culture, group, race. Now, if Whitey comes along and takes an element from that culture and changes it or adapts it to suit our purposes,
0: like
2: shall we say?
0: Tikka masala.
2: Yeah.
0: Hmm.
2: Then
0: but brown people don't have a problem with that.
2: That's fine because we took something and made it better. That's their logic.
0: This is okay. Here's another point I have on this. Firstly, in this comment thread, I wanted to ask a question. I'm not getting involved anymore, but I wanted to ask a question. If River Island did label it as Salwar Kameez or anything similar to that, would it have still been as much of a hot topic? Would you have still had the same reaction?
2: Probably yes.
0: Probably yes. Although with the people that in that comment, like even if I did ask that question, they would probably double down just to not just to save face, right?
2: Yeah.
0: Which I understand, and that's cool, which is why I didn't bother. Because I don't think I'm going to get an honest answer.
2: You have to argue with people who are prepared to discuss things with you in good faith.
0: Yeah.
2: And a lot of these people who get in TikTok comments aren't prepared for a good faith discussion.
0: Someone else put a comment in that thread of, she is South Asian. She said, I don't find this offensive because they haven't, like, because it could just be that it's Indian inspired.
2: Yeah.
0: Which I commented thing. She had made a long comment. But I can't remember all of it now, but I did comment saying I appreciate this viewpoint, because this is a comment I was talking to a friend of mine earlier about this, right? And here's my thing with this: when Muslims, and I'm talking from experience here, when there are white people at a Muslim funeral.
2: Mm.
0: Right? Muslims expect them to wear a hijab. Why is it not cultural appropriation then?
2: Because that's down to respect. Because you're doing something to fit in with the culture that you're currently involving yourself in. So if you're a white person going to a Muslim funeral, you'll do things to adapt to the culture that you've put yourself in.
0: So why does that same logic not apply here?
2: Because you're not taking it as your own. So you're not leaving the Muslim funeral wearing a hijab and are going to wander around using that as like a fashion accessory because I was at a Muslim funeral and I wore this hijab and I really like it, so I'm going to carry on wearing it. That would be a cultural appropriation.
0: Mm.
2: Do you see what I mean? Mm. Whereas just wearing a hijab in a Muslim setting, basically for sensitivity reasons, because let's be real, that's why it's being done, that is not appropriation in the same way because you're not taking it from them, you are adapting to them, so it's different.
0: Yeah, okay, fair, makes sense.
2: But
0: makes sense.
2: I understand where you were coming from with it.
0: Yeah, it was a question that came into my head because it's interesting.
2: And Alex hits my perspective on the head with one sentence People just love to bitch online. It's sad. And I do genuinely believe, whether it was intended this way or not, I think we've kind of, and I'm guilty of this too, everyone's guilty of this online to a certain extent because of how we're sort of raised in the social media ecosystem and all the rest of it. We're raised to find things annoying. We're raised to look for reasons to be upset. And I think this is a classic example of something that really doesn't matter in the grand scheme of things, that people have got themselves upset about and feel that they have a good reason to be upset about it because they can scream.
0: But no, here's the thing. I understand why it's an evocative topic.
2: Yeah, I do too.
0: I am also a person, and this is going to be very controversial.
2: Uh-oh.
0: And I'm very aware of that. I know that I'm not the only brown person who thinks like this. But I don't have a problem with people, whether you're racist or not. Fucking if you want to wear it, wear it. Like, I don't care. It does not affect my life.
2: Mm-hmm.
0: It impacts my life in zero way.
2: But if you're raised to believe that you are a part of
0: I don't see it as you're stealing my culture. Sure. I don't see it like that.
2: But, okay, here's a different perspective. If you're raised to believe that you live in a country where the majority group...
0: We live in a society.
2: where the majority group, so white people, have spent the last... Hang on.
0: Criticising, persecuting.
2: Hang on, I was distracted by Mark messaging in. Mark says... Mark says, are River Island attempting to tap into the Indian market because of cultural sensitivities and maybe more people of that background wanting to buy from River Island? Or are they doing this insensitively?
0: It's possible. A lot of brown people do shop at River Island.
2: Mm.
0: Also, like, what if they want to have an Indian range?
2: Mark's also said, are they being a bit short-sighted and culturally ignorant? I think this is the thing.
0: And they could be. They could be.
2: But, okay, to my point, right, if you've been raised... to believe, so I'm looking at you now because you're part of a minority and this works, and we're talking about Indian things.
0: Mm-hmm.
2: You're raised as a British Indian person to believe, whether you do or not, but this is how you're brought up, to believe that white people have spent the past couple of hundred years oppressing your people, taking everything that they can from your people, not allowing your people to have a fair shake, etc., etc., etc. And then a company like River Island comes along, British company, I'm assuming they are anyway, British company... run by white people, white board executives, white people have made the decisions, and they come out with something that looks a lot like the salwar kameez that you've grown up knowing about, wearing, whatever.
0: Mm-hmm.
2: But they're not calling it a salwar kameez, they're calling it some balloon pants and
0: which
2: some other
0: ridiculous,
2: shit.
0: Which is ridiculous name.
2: And... they're selling it to, frankly, other white people because it looks exotic, it looks a bit weird. And
0: the model in the picture was not white, by the way.
2: No, the model might not be, but who are they selling it to? Who's the main target of River Island's
0: I don't know, like sales? I said, a lot of brown people shop at River Island.
2: The majority of River Island's purchases are most likely going to be white people just based on probability. There's more white people in the country than brown people.
0: Mm.
2: So it's most likely that white people are buying their products more than brown people are.
0: But what if they just want to embrace our culture's fashion?
2: Listen, I agree.
0: And they want to make it mainstream. That's not a bad thing.
2: I agree, but why didn't they do it properly?
0: Yeah, they should have. They should have credited.
2: But also, if you're someone, going back to my sort of original point, if you're someone who's been raised with that sort of, for want of a better term, victimhood perspective...
0: Mm.
2: And you see this white company taking your thing.
0: Yeah, then it's gonna be like, what the fuck?
2: Exactly.
0: No, I understand all of this. I'm not disagreeing with this.
2: But
0: I understand
2: I
0: all of
2: you,
0: it. I'm just giving my perspective.
2: You have been raised in a way where your perspective is going to be very different because of A, how you were treated by your own community, which has been well documented on this show before, so I'm not getting into any new ground here.
0: I mean, listen, it's no secret that all my life, my morals and values have not aligned with anyone around me.
2: So you've been raised by your own culture that you've had issues with. You've sort of grown into a different culture, and you have your own very unique, independent, individual thought processes and style.
0: Yeah.
2: So you're not the sort of person who is likely going to see something like that and see it as, well, at least not your first instinct is to see it as something that's insensitive. You might just see it as a bit sort of ham-fisted.
0: No, and, my first instinct is, oh, it's so nice that they're doing that, right? Because they're appreciating our culture. That's how I see it. But this is the other point. If I choose to view it in a negative way, it's going to make me feel the type of way. Mm. But how you were saying how I was raised, right? Even when I was younger, and I wasn't the person that I am now. Even when I was younger, it never bothered me. I never cared.
2: Mark's just done some research for us. Apparently, the Lewis Company, the Lewis family who founded River Island, were based in London in 1948. It's been based in London ever since.
0: No, they're British.
2: So it is British, okay. Yeah. And it's reasonably old. Like, 1948 was the year after India left we removed India from the empire and petitioned them.
0: But we make this whole thing as British Asians about British Asian culture is its own.
2: Mm-hmm. And, well, some do. And how, some don't.
0: Yeah, some don't. And how, as Asians, we're still British. Not, okay, again, not all of us. Some of us. I don't know if it's majority.
2: And I'm kind of wondering, before you continue with your point, because I think this is relevant, I'm kind of wondering if this is where some of the schism is. The people who don't see themselves as British Asian but see themselves as distinctly Asian, first and foremost, the people who will never identify themselves as British.
0: Yeah.
2: I'm wondering if it's more those people who are upset by this. And I'm just guessing, I don't know.
0: Yeah, it could be.
2: It could well be that British Asian people are just as upset about it. I have no idea. But the impression I get is it's the type of person who is not likely to call themselves British. A British Asian, they're just going to say, I'm Pakistani, I'm Indian.
0: I'm South Asian. And in the comments, everyone's saying South Asian.
2: Yeah, so I'm kind of wondering if that's one of the key factors here, that they just see it as British people coming here again and taking our shit and not giving us credit and
0: much of cultural appropriation? Because this is a question I wanted for a while, because I've had conversations with...
2: We've got 5 minutes, yeah, so let's not get into anything too...
0: Okay. I've had conversations with South Asian people before about this, and they've said that, oh, I don't like it, it's cultural appropriation. And then when I've asked them, challenged them on it a little bit, or if I've asked, like, there's another friend of mine who's white who wears South Asian clothes, oh, it's different. Oh, why is it different? Because you know them? So basically you're judging a stranger.
2: I also think that some of this stuff is done by people who are coming at it from a position where they're not looking for a solution. They just want to condemn. Does that make sense?
0: Well, this was going to be... Well, that wasn't going to be my point. But my point was more, how much of this is cultural appropriation attitude is truly what they believe versus what they think that they should believe?
2: I kind of wonder if some of them do genuinely believe it, but also don't have a particular solution in mind beyond just they should stick to white people shit and not touch our stuff. I kind of wonder if it really is that straightforward.
0: Then we're always going to have division and we're never going to have unity.
2: Of course, but there are plenty of people, both white people and brown people and black people and whatever race and creed and colour you might be, who don't believe that we should... fully mix and integrate. And
0: I know there are. That
2: there are a lot of people, and I think this is something that gets lost in a lot of the discussion around racism. There are a lot of people on both ends of the scale who would quite like it if we just kept separate.
0: Yeah, there is.
2: Or if we didn't stay separate, at least the communities
0: stayed
2: in their own bubbles.
0: Yeah,
2: and
0: which is sad to me.
2: And I've never understood this thought process on either end of the scale. We live...
0: I understand it kind of to a point of tribalism, right?
2: I do.
0: Evolutionary,
2: level,
0: I understand it. But I don't...
2: But if you genuinely want cohesion and you genuinely want
0: acceptance.
2: People to get on and acceptance and to understand other people, that is not sustainable. That idea isn't sustainable. And maybe those people just think that you genuinely cannot get on with people who aren't like you. And I think that there's an element of that there too, which is just...
0: And then we get into the thing of lack of exposure.
2: Yeah.
0: And all exactly. that, right? It's a very layered topic.
2: Uh-huh.
0: But no, I do wonder how much of this is cultural appropriation. Is it truly what you think, or is it that you've told that you should think that so you feel like you should think that, but you you don't really know what it means. Like, not that we don't know what the word means, but you don't know, like, I don't know.
2: So River Island, Mark's just copied and pasted something that says, River Island, a British fashion retailer, sources multiple products from various countries, including India, to offer a diverse range of clothing. This gives them opportunity to provide a diverse range of styles to their customers, blah, blah, blah. And then under that, Mark's put, sounds like clever marketing or a poor excuse, a.k.a. covering their ass for fucking up. So I'm wondering if that comment that Mark's just copied and pasted is what they've put out in response to that, or if it's just something that's already on their website that they use as a general coverall.
0: Yeah, I don't know.
2: Yeah, it just sounds as if River Island probably doesn't really care anymore.
0: That's a PR response, isn't it?
2: Yeah.
0: Yeah.
2: And I also wonder,
0: like, if just label it as what it is my only thing. But also, in the grand scheme of things, like, I was saying this to people, like, yeah, it bugs me a little bit. But also, am I overly offended? No, I don't give a shit. I don't care that much.
2: We started a minute late, so I'll run over a little bit. And there's nothing on after us anyway. I also wonder how much of these kind of conversations matter anymore. I've noticed, like, this kind of stuff really used to ruffle a lot of feathers, like, in the sort of mainstream press, and you don't see that anymore. I'm kind of wondering if a lot of this talk of cultural cultural
0: it's been a while since I've seen the word, I've seen and heard the word, to be fair.
2: I'm kind of wondering if a certain section of society, the majority of society, is just seeing a lot of these arguments now and just going, yeah, don't care, move on. Because it's
0: more important shit for us to
2: worry about. There's way more important stuff that people care about at the minute. This ain't one of them. And I feel like people who get hung up on this stuff are stuck in the past a little bit and should probably get a new hobby, maybe.
0: Well, in conclusion, whether you're racist, whether you're not racist, whether you like the fashion, like the food, like the music,
2: listen to what you like, eat what you like, speak how you want. I don't care.
0: I don't care. Like, I just, it's not a big deal, is it?
2: Now we've put the world to rights.
0: Now I know that brown people come for me for what I said. But, you know.
2: Becky's putting herself at risk again.
0: I wonder if goths think the same thing about me when they see me in my Skull shirts.
2: Even like Marilyn Manson. Do you think? You don't even like exactly.
0: And I'm wearing skulls on it, all over me. Do you think they feel like I'm culturally appropriating?
2: You should ask a goth friend.
0: I have a goth friend. I want to ask him.
2: You should ask him. See if he thinks you're cultural.
0: I don't like the music. I just like the fashion. Because technically that would be cultural appropriation, no?
2: I suppose so.
0: If we're being technical about it.
2: Yeah. On that note, everyone, thank you ever so much for listening. That has been Life is Strange for this week. There's nothing on after us tonight, unless something's been added to the play out. It's supposed to be questionable content with Question ATL.
0: Question.
2: But as usual, that's not in the play out for whatever reason. If you're listening on Saturday, thanks very much for listening. This is the end of the day.
0: Fuck you. Not you.
2: Now, you're being very rude, Becky. Thank you. That's not very kind, is it? You should apologise to the listeners.
0: I'm sorry. I moved my foot on the plug. Came out.
2: All right. So I'm back with the colour wheel Thursday from 7, repeated Tuesdays from 5. We're back next week for Life is Strange. Stay strange, but don't be a stranger.
0: Stay strange, but don't be a stranger.
2: And thanks for listening. Bye-bye. 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